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2: 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Welcome to Taranaki Foodies, the tastiest food show on 100.4 FM. It's me, Alina Williams, in the studio with the red walls. And I'm here in a group of two amazing and good-looking males, Kamal and Kishara from Petit Paris. Hello, guys. Welcome, and we are going to listen to an amazing playlist that Kamal had chosen for us, and it's Islands in the Stream. Let's listen together by Dolly Parton and Kenny Rogers.

0: Welcome back to Taranaki Foodies, the tastiest food show on 100.4 FM. It's me, Alina Williams, in the studio with the red walls. Taranaki Foodies, proudly sponsored by Salt Restaurant of Millennium Hotels. Thank you, guys. And today we have an amazing couple of guests. And it's a duo of father and son, Kamal and Kishara from Petit Paris. Okay, guys, tell us what brought you here? What part of your journey can you connect to Taranaki Foodies?
1: Taranaki Foodies as such, I fell in love with Taranaki when I was living in Wellington. I came for a holiday, fell in love with the place, decided to move and bring up my kids in Taranaki rather than in Wellington, much quieter, much beautiful city. And so started working at Michael Hill 17 years ago. Mm. And while I was working at Michael Hill, I realized there's an opportunity next door at Petit Paris. And my wife loved working in hospitality as well. So we ended up...
0: You are Taranaki foodies yourself. Well, you're originally from Sri Lanka.
1: Correct.
0: The blessed land of very warm sea. Mm-hmm. Amazing fields of... I forgot the Latin name for it, but that's what they call tea, camellia something. Mm-hmm. And so many other things, traditions. So tell us more about Sri Lanka, maybe a couple of facts that not a lot of people know.
1: What can I say? Sri Lanka is actually called the Pearl of the Indian Ocean.
0: Pearl of
1: the Indian Ocean. It is actually the shape of a pearl, like a teardrop.
0: Yeah.
1: It's a beautiful island. Longest distance is 441 kilometers from one end to the other end. And you get all four seasons within one country if you travel.
0: Wow, that's beautiful. Kishara, my question to you is, have you ever been to Sri Lanka? Because I've heard you've been born in New Zealand.
2: Yeah, I've been there a few times.
0: A few times? So can you connect to it as a place of your ancestors?
2: Not really.
0: So typical Kiwi boy, my gosh. My son is dreaming of going to Eastern Europe, which I'm trying to talk him out of it. But he said, Mom, this is my motherland. I said, no, you're from New Zealand. This is your motherland. So when you were growing, how did you, did people ask you maybe where you're from or something like that? What did you usually answer?
2: Oh, I just said I'm from Western. Here. I'm from here.
0: Very typical. And I believe this is the 21st century globalism thing. Our kids are born in one country, we are from maybe two or three other countries, and then they're probably going to study in the fourth and marry a person from the fifth and just move to the sixth one. So very many things. So what languages do they speak in Sri Lanka?
1: They speak Sinhalese and Tamil.
0: Oh, right, Tamil. Yeah. That's interesting. There is a Tamil community here in Taranaki,
1: yes,
0: I believe.
1: Yeah.
0: Very strong.
1: Yeah, definitely. There's more Indian Tamil. Sri Lankan Tamil is slightly different. It's just a pronunciation. It's a little bit different in Sri Lanka.
0: So is Sinhalese and Tamil different?
1: Sorry?
0: Sinhalese and Tamil language is different?
1: Yeah, very different. Oh, Sinhalese is based off Sanskrit.
0: Okay.
1: One of the most ancient languages, because our history goes 2,500 years back.
0: Wow.
1: Sri Lanka.
0: Yes. Yeah. Well, when I think of Sri Lanka, I think of tourism. I think of all these beautiful festive activities. I don't think of a lot of industry except maybe tea making. Mm-hmm. What else is in Sri Lanka?
1: Sri Lanka is very well known for its gems. Queen Elizabeth had an engagement ring, Princess Diana's ring. It's a Ceylonese sapphire.
0: Wow.
1: Yeah. So
0: you've been working in jewelry industry as the salesperson and then later on a manager.
1: I played throughout as a manager.
0: Manager.
1: For 17 years.
0: Wow. Yeah. So what education do you need to have to become a manager of the jewelry shop?
1: No education whatsoever. Have a bubbly personality. That's all you need to have. Learn to talk to people.
0: Okay. I'll rephrase the question. What was the most odd inquiry people gave you when they came to the counter of a jewelry shop?
1: Most odd inquiry? Probably asking about where a gemstone is originated from. So need to figure out where... some people like to know the history, the story behind the piece. For me, it's the main thing, actually. The story behind the piece is not the dollar value. Mm. I like to have a story behind everything that we sell.
0: But you can't really know where exactly from each stone come from, right?
1: most stones have a heritage. Like, for example, a Tanzanite comes from Tanzania. Selenite sapphires come from Sri Lanka. And there's Australian pink sapphires or rubies come from Burma. Mm. So that's a very common place.
0: Is it a visual difference through your kind of a special looking glass between the gemstones from one area to another?
1: I can tell the difference after 17 years. Most people can't. Most people, for them, they see the sparkle and the color of a gemstone. I can sort of pick it up.
0: What do you think of the tradition that devotion and promises of living together forever?
1: I still believe in it. I've been with my wife for what? Over 25 years now.
0: What sort of ring does your wife wear?
1: She pretty much has every ring that you can have from Michael Hill.
0: Oh, that's so incredible. Okay, well, maybe it was a motivation to marry a jeweler behind it. So, do you agree that diamonds is the best suitable piece for engagement or for...
1: 100%. It's purely for the fact it's not anything other than it's the neutral color. Whereas when it's a blue, red or green or whatever, it's not everybody's cup of tea. And it's timeless. A diamond is timeless, and that's the hardest substance in the world, which is a 10 in a Mohs scale of hardness.
0: Mm. I've heard many stories that people said, oh my gosh, we are going to design our own rings. And most of the time it was a disaster, simply because something unusual and super creative is not looking well, or it doesn't hold really well. Is that true?
1: 100%, because the thing is, sometimes the simplicity of a piece of jewelry is what can move on for hundreds of years, pass down a generation to another generation.
0: That's true.
1: Yeah, when it's too much messed up, too much information, it might be in style for a few years, and after that, the actual owner might not like it after a while.
0: And another thing, a lot of people don't understand the difference between the gold. So for them, gold-plated 17 carat is more valuable than kind of a gold 9 carat, the whole piece. Mm-hmm. And how do people get educated about it? How do they learn about stuff like that?
1: Simplest thing is Google these days. You can type it and it gives you all the information. But every piece of gold has some content of gold. So 9 being the lowest, then we have 10, 14, 18 in New Zealand. 18 is the highest you normally get in New Zealand, which is 75% pure gold in a piece. Mm-hmm. And 9 carat is only 37.5% gold.
0: My sister lives in Dubai, where everyone wears 22 carat one, and they're huge.
1: Yes.
0: And they don't look like a real, because it looks like something like a costume jewelry, but they are real and things like that. So do you think that sometime in the future New Zealand will turn into something like that? Is there a market for something like that in New Zealand?
1: There's a small market with a lot of migrants coming to New Zealand, because New Zealanders look at a piece of jewelry as a story for their life, as part of their life. More overseas people know Asians, Indians, Sri Lankans, they look at it as an investment. Mm-hmm. That's why they buy the 22 carat more pure gold that they can sell one day. New Zealanders, I yet to come across a New Zealander who would buy a piece of jewelry thinking of resale value in the future.
0: Oh, wow.
1: Yeah.
0: So you are not only the manager of the jewelry shop, you're also the owner of the hospital shop, which is Petit Paris. And before actually meeting you as the owner of Petit Paris, I've heard about you, and I've heard that a lot of people were so grateful and thankful that you didn't just change anything, you didn't fire anyone, you just came in and said, oh guys, all your place of work is safe, you're going to keep all your jobs. And a lot of people were so grateful for that. So motivated you to go and do such a huge investment in the industry that you know nothing about?
1: But that's exactly what you said. I know nothing about, whereas they knew a lot about that industry. Yeah. So why would I get rid of people who knows everything about that industry and who is good at that industry?
0: Obviously, you're a customer, because those shops are connected to each other.
1: Yeah.
0: Okay. So how much time do you spend in the jewelry shop, and how much do you spend in the Petit Paris?
1: So Tuesday to Saturday, I'm at Michael Hill. And Sunday, Monday, I'm at the cafe. During the weekdays, either my son, my other son, or my wife is at the cafe.
0: So what do you do in a cafe?
1: Who, me?
0: Yeah.
1: I just do the dishes.
0: Oh my gosh, this is so brilliant.
1: And I talk to the customers. I love talking to people.
0: Yeah, awesome. Yeah. So I believe that people tell you stories, because cafe is the place where you come to relax, to kind of find quiet spot out of this crazy world. Mm-hmm. And if you don't want to go home, some people I've noticed use your Wi-Fi and just do a little bit of work because it's right in town, and things like that. So did you meet some people from far away?
1: All the time. That's what I love about this whole Michael Hill and the cafe. Mm-hmm. I love getting to know people, and especially people in New Plymouth. Some amazing people in this town. The stories they have, the generations, the stories. It's amazing to hear that stuff.
0: So, because cafe is French,
1: yes,
0: and the kind of bakery, mm-hmm, whole idea is French. I believe they use lots of butter.
1: Mm-hmm.
0: How do you keep the identity of a cafe and not mixing up with your own identity?
1: I didn't change anything from the day I bought the cafe. It's just a change of ownership. And I still have the same French baker, Steve. Steve has been there for 14 years. He's the main guy who makes all the sweets, pastries, everything. It's just a change of ownership. So nothing actually changed.
0: Oh, nice. Yeah. So do French people drink coffee?
1: Yeah, they do quite a bit of coffee.
0: And what about New Zealanders? You came from Sri Lanka, the land of tea, and New Zealanders prefer coffee. How do you estimate how many people would order tea versus coffee orders?
1: Yeah, I actually looked at those numbers myself. So it's surprising about if there's 100 cups of coffee sold, there's only 3 cups of tea sold.
0: That little. Oh my gosh. I'm so outdated because I love my tea. But when I'm in a cafe, I always order coffee simply because I can't make the same coffee at home.
1: Yeah.
0: So what coffee do you drink?
1: Me, myself.
0: Yeah.
1: Unfortunately, I have my special one that I make for myself with a bit of chocolate powder, and I put some peanuts on it as well, and a scoop of ice cream.
0: Oh, wow. Yeah. That's
1: it doesn't have
0: complex.
1: A name, unfortunately. It's my own one that I like to have.
0: Yes, signature coffee. And recently I met a man who has a very weak coffee with no milk, but with honey.
1: Oh, yeah.
0: Yeah. I tried it at home and it wasn't bad. It was actually tasty. One of my favorite coffees I ever tried, I was 13 and I tried it in a Turkish shop in Crimea, and they made it in this big metal copper containers in the sand.
1: So
0: they warm up the sand, and once it starts boiling, they lift it from the sand and then put it back. So, yeah.
1: I seen that.
0: Okay, Kishara, what do you drink when you come to Petit Paris?
2: Oh, I don't really drink. I just drink water there.
0: All right. Does that not allow you to? So your wife is working also in the cafe, right?
1: Yes, ma'am. Yeah.
0: I see her at the checkout very often. Yeah.
1: So my wife and Keshara is the main baristas. He's been making coffee for the last 3 years.
0: I remember your face now. Yeah. You didn't.
1: Initially you couldn't see him over the coffee machine. He was too short when he first started. So people didn't know who was making the coffee, to just getting made.
0: Oh, right. So Keshara, is your dream to be a master hospitalier? No,
2: I don't really want to get into sports more than that.
0: Okay, tell us about your involvement into sports.
2: Oh, I like playing cricket. Yeah.
0: Okay. Are you good?
2: Yeah, I'd say I'm pretty good.
0: Well, Warwick, we miss you because this is your discussion about cricket. So, are you representing Taranaki?
2: Yeah, I'm representing Taranaki, yeah.
0: My son played cricket a little bit, but he was catching the ball behind those things. I don't know, three things.
2: Oh, the stumps.
1: Wicketkeeper.
0: Yes, and a wicketkeeper. And he had to stand in a certain position for such a long time. And he was really, really tired. Yeah, so what's your position on the cricket field? Or do you...
2: All-rounder.
0: All-rounder. Oh, good. So do you think that it's you're just genetically predisposed to playing cricket well?
2: Yeah, I guess.
0: Sri Lankan ancestry is speaking through your veins and motor reactions and things like that. Oh my gosh. So do people have this prejudice saying that, hey, you're Sri Lankan, you're supposed to be good at cricket? Do they do that?
1: Yeah, they do that.
0: So how many people are in this kind of representative team?
2: Oh, so there's different age groups, but in my age group there's about 15 in the squad.
0: Okay, so do you travel a lot around New Zealand?
2: We're in the off-season right now, but towards later on in the year we'll have new teams and different game times.
0: So plan B, if not cricketer, who you are in the big life?
2: I'll run a few businesses, be a business owner.
0: All right, yeah. Business owners. If you have to choose between jewelry and a coffee shop, what would you choose?
2: A coffee shop. Yeah.
0: So much more fun, isn't yeah. it? Well, something to inherit from your father, I suppose, at a certain point.
1: 100%.
0: So the question to Kamal. Kamal, how expensive is it to raise a child who has ambition to be an international sportsman?
1: Very expensive. Very, very expensive.
0: You have to have two businesses to do this. Yeah. Yep. Do you have any other children?
1: I have another son who's older, who's at uni at the moment in Auckland.
0: Oh, right. What does he study?
1: Physiotherapy.
2: Sports science.
1: Sports science, sorry.
0: Oh, this is so useful. Like, I mean, you can put it in use when the younger one is raised. Yeah. Their family business and sports. I think it's a perfect time to listen to the second song, which is called Cats in the Cradle by Harry Chapin. Let's listen together.

0: Welcome back to Taranaki Foodies, the tastiest food show on 100.4 FM. It's me, Alina Williams, in the studio with the red walls. Our show is proudly sponsored by Salt Restaurant of Millennium Hotels, and I have two amazing guests, very engaging, very warm, very kind, Kamal and Keshera from Petit Paris. And our amazing videographer, Mikari, is just trying something that looks absolutely delicious, super elegant, and light as ear cloud. And I'm waiting for him to stop munching and maybe giving us a review. Maybe later. But at the moment, I have a question to father, Kamal. So, when you go there for a lunch, mm-hmm. what do you eat?
1: I love the French toast.
0: French toast. Oh,
1: by far, that's the best.
0: So, when my husband and I go, we either have omelette, which you have an amazing omelette.
1: Yes.
0: I tried omelettes everywhere, and if I have a chance, I order omelette, because for me, this is a real way to see the art of the of the chef, because mm-hmm. omelette could be really flat and nothing, and not even, it's slightly stretchy, but it could be fluffy and amazing. So your omelettes are nice. And but also you have two breakfasts, which is Monsieur and Madame.
1: Yes, Croque Monsieur.
0: Yeah, Croque Monsieur and Croque Madame. And Croque Madame is richer because it has an egg in it.
1: 100%, you're right.
0: So tell us about this particular dish.
1: Unfortunately, I'm not the chef, so I will tell you what I know about it.
0: So maybe so, Keshera, tell us. Well, you work at the checkout. You're supposed to answer questions.
1: Like, well, the Croque Madame, the main difference is got a fried egg on top, so that's the hat, the Madame.
0: That's why it's Madame.
1: Yes.
0: I couldn't understand. They're almost identical, but one had an egg, and this is Croque Madame.
1: Yeah, okay. So it's the bread with bechamel sauce, with cheese, ham and cheese toasted.
0: Okay.
1: With some Yum. Veggies on the side, and Croque Madame has got the egg on top.
0: Have you ever been in France?
1: Unfortunately not.
0: Well, I mean, once he's a famous cricketer, I'm sure you have chances to visit basically every French cafe in the world, right? What is the most popular order in Petit Paris?
2: Just like a normal coffee.
0: Normal
2: just
0: coffee?
2: Like a regular flat white or something?
0: You must have been really good with the coffee if people just come for a coffee, not a food. But I've seen a lot of people came for a coffee, then just they looked at the display and then just, oh, by the way, I would like to have this one as well. So it's not too big, not too small enough to... And some of them are actually quite nice. So you brought one of these dishes that has been favored by many generation of aficionados of French bakery. So tell us about this one.
2: The flan?
0: Yes.
2: Oh, it's just like a custard pastry, I guess.
0: Yes, and it is there is lots of egg in it, so it's for those people who probably are on protein diet or really need something very satisfying rather than sweet. So, because this dish is actually not too sweet.
1: No.
0: I know it because I tried it and I like it.
1: Yes.
0: Awesome. Okay, so Keshera, what do you eat when you come to the cafe?
2: I'm like recommended to eat an eggs benny.
0: Yeah. It's your recommendation to everyone,
2: yeah.
0: Okay? And how do you like it? Is it like a salmon or...?
2: It's got eggs, bacon, and like a
0: with bacon.
2: Potato base. Yeah,
0: wow.
2: It's really good.
0: I'm salivating. I want to come to Petit Paris and experience this. So let's, all of my listeners, let's go together and try it and just go for a coffee. It will be really, really cool. And thank you very much for being so graceful to the workers in the Petit Paris, Kamal, because everyone said that you're an amazing person because you kept the business, allowed everyone to keep their working places. You're extremely kind, you work really hard, and your family as well. So you're true Taranaki foodie with the whole spirit and kaupapa and values of Taranaki.
1: You're so kind, thank you.
0: I follow your social media. You always post a little... real about how your chef puts something in the oven and takes something out of the oven.
1: Yeah.
0: And I think people are looking at it from the point of view, The life is all right. It's normal. The chef put something in the oven. There will be some food, so everything is fine.
1: Yes.
0: Kind of thing. So who does your social media? Who posts things on your behalf?
1: I had a lovely French girl who actually made those videos for me. Unfortunately, she's gone back to France at the moment. She's coming back next month. Yeah, she worked with me for a couple of years now. She comes every year for a few months and spends time in New Zealand.
0: How many French people work for you? Because
1: I have had quite a bit, but only thing is they come only on what you call a working holiday visa. So I have had at least, I would say, 10 French people come and work there. But they can only stay for maximum money and then they travel the country.
0: Mm.
1: Yeah. But I had some beautiful French girls come and work with me and had some amazing times there.
0: Yeah, that's right. And also it's nice to look at New Zealand through the eyes of visitors because they find something... amazing that we already used to and we don't see the novelty of it, so say, oh my gosh, this wind wand is
1: exactly.
0: Something like that. Okay, I think it's a good time to listen to our third song, but maybe you can say a few words. Why did you choose The Gambler by Kenny Rogers?
1: As Kenny Rogers is just one of my all-time favorites. Like, there's not a single song of Kenny Rogers that I don't like. I grew up listening to that.
0: Oh, nice. Let's listen together.
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0: Welcome back to Taranaki Foodies, the tastiest food show on 100.4 FM. It's me, Alina Williams, in the studio with the Red Walls, and I miss my co-host Warwick Foy today. So in the studio with me are a duo of father and son, Kamal and Keshara from Petit Paris. And we had such a lovely conversation about cricket as the future of Keshara and combined venture of jewelry shop and calf for Kamal. And they brought some really amazing pieces of, I don't know how to say, joy to the studio. And one of them has been tried by our videographer, Mikari. And Mikari is ready to say a few words about the piece he tried.
1: This is Mikari back on here. Today I tried the like cream tart and the flan. I must say it was I liked it because it wasn't too sweet and it wasn't like overpowering. It was like, yeah, I liked it because it wasn't too sweet, because most stuff I can't really like eat too much like sweet stuff, so like since it wasn't too sweet, that's what I liked about it. And yeah, I give it a 8 out of 10. I liked it.
2: Thank you.
0: Wow, and I'm saving one of them for myself. So thank you very much, guys, for coming and bringing your food. And I'm sure I'll see you back in the cafe.
2: Thank you.
0: I'm sure that I'll see Keshara somewhere in the newspapers and TV as well. Well, at least I'm wishing him to be there. So thank you again and see you around. And for all my gourmetarians, let's listen to each other on air at 4 p.m. next Saturday.

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1: Open for lunch and dinner from Tuesday to Sunday. You'll find us at 77 Devon Street East on the flat. I now pronounce this arranged marriage between two cultures the best place to get doses to die for.
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1: 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This is APD. We're looking for Blackbeard Lewis.
0: Hold on, man. He's in the back. 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

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It's groovy now.

What's that sound? It sounds like a great spotted whelk bird. Nah, mate, that's a kiwi. And you can hear more kiwi sounds on the Kiwiana Show. 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
1: 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I went to Clapham, yeah? 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
3: 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I'm Paul and I'm here till 10 o'clock on Jurassic Tracks on the Most FM. It is the 23rd of August today and let's see what the weather's been doing.
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5: Sun is shining.
3: Today we've got periods of rain, possibly heavy, clearing in the afternoon as fine spells develop. Strong nor'westerly winds turning lighter south-westerly in the afternoon, high of 16 and a low of 8. At the moment we've got 15 in the city of New Plymouth. Tomorrow, cloudy sort of a day, mainly fine, high of 15. Tuesday's much the same, could be a shower or two on Wednesday, as well as Thursday, Friday, rain, and Saturday showers. We go from a high of 16 during the week, and the lowest we get to is 9, or 8 tonight, or so they say. Yeah, that's your weather roundup. We've got some great music for you this morning. I always say that, but I think it's a pretty reasonable sort of a playlist. We're going across the ditch at the moment for the first song from a band called Buffalo from Australia, Sydney, Australia. We've got Ringo in the air in the first set. Also a lady who was once married to Gregory Abbott and Eric Clapton. That's all happening here on the first set at the Most on Jurassic Tracks for a Sunday morning.
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0: Not a bad track there from Eric Clapton from his album Money and Cigarettes from 83, Ain't Going Down. One-time wife of Gregory Abbott, that was Freda Payne with Band of Gold from the album of the same name from 1970, from 71, Ringo. It don't come easy, sure as hell don't these days. And Buffalo from 1971 also, No Particular Place to Go, an old Chuck Berry number. Coming up next set, we've got the Underdogs Blues Band and we've got Jimi Hendrix Experience. All for you on the Most FM.
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12: Here's another Golden Kiwi on Jurassic Tracks.

Haven't heard that one for a while, actually, so I thought I'd throw it in. Jimi Hendrix Experience from the album Axis, Bold as Love, Up from the Skies. And before that, the Underdogs Blues Band, It Hurts Me Too, an old Tampa Red number from 1968. Cut a couple of sets short here this morning because of we've got a bit of a tribute going on a bit later. Out of the next four tracks, we've got three Australians. The Black Sorrows, Cheetah, and the New Zealand band The Exponents. So I hope you're ready and waiting for it. Okay, it is 26 minutes after 8, and that's Mad Media time. Here's the Black Sorrows, two in a row from them. The first one's a Munk Deville number. The second number is a Van Morrison number.

It is 20 minutes to 9, and that's Mad Media time. Whatever happened to Tracy from the Exponents, who were formerly called the Dance Exponents? After their first single, Victoria, they changed to Drop the Dance and just left the Exponents. Before that, sisters Chrissy and Lindsay Hammond and the band Cheetah from Melbourne, Come and Get It, it was called, from 1981. Brown Eyed Girl from the Black Sorrows Sonora album, and Maybe Tomorrow from the album Dear Children, featuring Joe Camilleri with the Black Sorrows. Coming up for you now, we have got four in a row from a band called ZZ Top. Monday the 3rd of August, we learnt of the passing of ZZ Top's iconic drummer Frank Beard. If you're not familiar with ZZ Top, you might be forgiven for thinking Frank was one of the original members that had a beard, but oh no, Frank was the only one without a beard. He had his problems in life when ZZ Top had a 3-year break while Frank was going through issues with drugs and rehabilitation. Dusty Hill passed away on the 28th of July 2021, and now Frank, which leaves the only original member Billy Gibbons and a new member after Dusty died called Elwood Francis, who was called in at Dusty's request. You know all about the band, the members. We're just going to pay some tribute to Frank Beard, the late great. Four tracks here from ZZ Top.

0: It is 3 minutes to nine, and that's Mad Media time. ZZ Top with Sharp Dressed Man and Legs from Eliminator. Before that, I Thank You, an old Isaac Hayes number, and Cheap Sunglasses from DiGuello from 79. Rest in peace, Frank Beard. Up next, we've got the Waratahs and Brian Alexander Robertson and Maggie Bell. But first of all,
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0: Yep, we're up to round 25, folks, and Thursday night saw the Storm go down to the Panthers. 22 points to 14 in Melbourne. Not a great difference in the scoreline. Panthers don't seem to be as flash as what they originally were, but the gloss might be wearing off. Friday night, the Raiders thought they were going to win, but it wasn't to be. The Broncos beat them 34 points to 30. The Dolphins, 34. Eels, 16 on Friday night. Saturday night, which was last night, the Newcastle Knights went down to the Manly Seagulls, 44 points to 24. The Rabbitohs had a loss to the New Zealand Warriors, the Mighty Warriors, 45 points to 26. Last night also, the Dragons went lost to the Canterbury Bulldogs, 44 points to 14. Today you've got the Gold Coast Titans versus the Sharks at Cbus Stadium in the Gold Coast. My extended family are over there today. They're going to be watching that. They've been there for the week and will be there for most of next week as well with the Inspire Rugby League Juniors from Taranaki. So they'll be watching that good stuff. I'll be trying looking in the crowd to see if I can see them. Roosters today versus the West Tigers, and the Cowboys have got the bye. All right, Barry Saunders and the band, the Waratahs. It's a track all about the Cook Strait, and then we've got B.A. Robertson and Maggie Bell.
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0: That was the Australian band Doory Me with Deborah Conway up front there with a track called Man Overboard from the EP The Waiting Room. Before that, Maggie Bell and B.A. Robertson, Hold Me from 81. Coming up next, we've got Mink DeVille, Melissa Etheridge and New Zealander Jimmy Hill.
1: 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So do it!
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0: His name was Jimmy Hill, and he was a drummer with Ray Columbus and the Invaders and also Tommy Adderley's head band. From the album Jimmy and the Jets, that was We Can Work It Out from 79. Bring Me Some Water before that from Melissa. And Mink DeVille with Rolene from the album Return to Magenta from 78. We also heard a Mink DeVille song earlier on too, in the form of Maybe Tomorrow. The Black Sorrows played it for us earlier on. All right, what's on now? Coming up, we've got today a music history.
1: And now, let's take a look at what happened on this day in music history. 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
0: It is August the 23rd in music history. In 1969, the Rolling Stones scored their second number one single in the US when Honky Tonk Woman started a four-week stint at the top of the Billboard Hot 100. The song also topped the charts in Australia, Denmark, Ireland, New Zealand, Switzerland and the UK. August 23 in 1980, David Bowie scored his second number one single in the UK with Ashes to Ashes. Interestingly, it cost over $250,000 to make the music video for the song, making it the most expensive music video at the time. August 23, 1994, singer-songwriter and guitarist Jeff Buckley released his first and only studio album, Grace, through Columbia Records. The LP went on to sell over 3 million copies worldwide. He passed away on May the 29th, 1997, in the Mississippi River through drowning. Born on August the 23rd in 1946, English drummer Keith Moon was born in Wembley, London. He rose to fame as a drummer of the rock band The Who. He passed away September 7, 1978. He was plagued by a destructive behaviour while pissed. He would have been 80 today. 1949, on August the 23rd, Australian-American musician and producer Richard Springthorpe, also professionally known as Rick Springfield, was born in Guildford, Australia. Best known for his songs Jessie's Girl, Speak to the Sky and Don't Talk to Strangers. Rick Springfield is 77 today. Born on this day in 1959, Scottish singer, songwriter, multi-instrumentalist and producer and record label owner Edward Collins was born in Edinburgh. Best known as the co-founder and lead singer of the post-punk band Orange Juice. Edwin is 67 today. Let's hear from these guys now.

0: It is 8 minutes to ten, and that's Mad Media time. Edwin Collins, 67 today. A Girl Like You. Rick Springfield before that, 77 today. Speak to the Sky. Keith the Moon Loon would have been 80 today with the old Beach Boys number Don't Worry Baby from his own album, Two Sides of the Moon. Jeff Buckley before that with Hallelujah from Grace. David Bowie, Ashes to Ashes from Scary Monsters and Super Creeps. And the Rolling Stones with Honky Tonk Woman.
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0: We'll have a couple of songs to get us through till 10 o'clock. Vanilla Fudge, Initialwood, before we go.

It is two minutes to ten. One more song. Quick one. Issued, that was Willie the Weeper. Before that, Vanilla Fudge, You Keep Me Hanging On from 67. Beatles now, gonna run for my life. Catch you back next Sunday. Thanks, Pack and Save, for sponsoring the show, Jurassic Tracks. It means a lot.

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1: Yeah, good morning, and it's a fabulous day here for listening to the radio. It's currently raining and wind coming in fairly soon. Sorry, I hope you can't hear that crackle. Just be a moment. Sorry about that. It's raining and wind coming in the next hour or so, and up to 62 kilometres an hour wind gusts, so not very nice is the short story. A perfect day for listening to the radio. Anyway, as Mr. Wallerab said, this show, Music Without Frontiers, jazz, blues, world music and other alternative styles, and I kicked off. Oh, jeez, that's awful. See if that's any better. Kicked off today's show with a track from Rob Dixon from his album Naptown Soul. Naptown is a familiar name for the city of Indianapolis, and the album's a sort of soul, jazz, funky sort of tribute to that town. Great lineup on the album that we have on it. Who do we have? We've got Dave Stryker on guitar, Sam Freebush on Hammond B3, and on the drums, Richard Sleepy Floyd, Rob Dixon playing tenor and soprano saxes. Sly Vibe is the name of that track. Hope you enjoyed it. After that, track from Queen Afrika from her new album, Breath of Life. The track was called Speechless, and it's on the Rush. After that, Chris O'Leary from his album Blue Collar with a track featuring Wayne Toops, the Louisiana accordion player, Live Baby Gators. That's from his album Blue Collar on Alligator. After that, a lovely laid-back song, I Wish I Was a Single Girl Again by Dida Pallette. I have to confess I'd never heard of Dida Pallette until I picked up this album. The album actually isn't due until late October, but that single, I Wish I Was a Single Girl Again, has been made available, and it's on Spotify if you want to have another listen, on a label called La Reserve. Looking forward to playing the rest of the tracks from the album, but I'll wait until I can do so, because it's not out until late October. After that, a track from one of my favourite groups, Kokoroko, the track called Da Do Da, the LA remix, LA spelled A-L-E-H. It's from an EP called Tempos Difficiles Sempre Passam, which roughly translates, I guess, as Tough Times Never Last. It's on the Brownswood record label, and this is an EP which is a reworking of several tracks from their album, Tough Times Never Last. I really love Kokoroko. After that, piece of lovely English pop by former XTC bassist and songwriter Colin Moulding. Want It Bad was the name of the track. It's subtitled The Pep Talks and Playing Fields of Old England. It's a single on the Burger Shed record label. A couple of more tracks to come from that, but that's the track that's been pumped out as the introductory song. After that, the track you just heard, Bumpin' on Sunset, a classic by Wes Montgomery, reworked there by the artist I opened today's show with, Rob Dixon, from his album Naptown Soul on the Strike Zone record label. Nice version of a great song, Bumpin' on Sunset. The Mad Media time's pretty close to 10:40, so it's time for a commercial break soon. But to get us there, I'm going to play you a track originally delivered and written by Joseph Zawinul. Dr. Honoris Causa, it's called. It came out on his debut album, simply called Zawinul. This version, though, is by Raul de Souza, a very fine Brazilian trombonist, saxophonist, and all-round terrific musician. He was born João José Pereira de Souza when he came into the world, and he passed away in 2021 in his 80s. 86, to be honest, and he'd sort of worked with a lot of Brazilian musicians, including Sergio Mendes and Milton Nascimento, but also with people like Sonny Rollins, George Duke, and Hermeto Pascoal, to name but a few. Anyway, I'll play you that track now, Dr. Honoris Causa. After that, the commercial break. Please support those that support us, because without them, we would not be here. Special thanks to the sponsors of this show, Chufferman Surveys Limited. Catch you soon with another track from another trombone player, but that will come after the commercial break.

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7: Seamless.

Yeah, nice track. That is called Huahira, and that's by the very fine trombone player and arranger Conrad Herwig, from his album on the Savant record label, The Latin Side of Chick Corea. A lot of people don't necessarily know that Chick Corea was in fact of Latin extraction. Armando was his actual first name, not Chick. Anyway, nice track from Conrad Herwig. We're going to move on to something entirely different because that's what this show is all about. And what I've got for you next is a track, well, a sequence of tracks, but the track I'm starting with is from an artist I've already played on today's show, Queen Afrika. She has a new album out on the Nourish record label. It's called Breath of Life. I'm going to start the bracket with that track and then a little sequence of reggae tracks to follow. So here we go, Queen Afrika and some other reggae tracks for you.

I've got horrible crackle going on in my headphones at the moment, and I don't know what's causing it. Anyway, four-track reggae bracket, starting off with Queen Afrika and Breath of Life, featuring I Am No Rush, the title track of her latest album, Breath of Life. And yeah, she is called Ventrice Morgan, and she's the daughter of reggae pioneer, rocksteady pioneer Derek Morgan. After that, Pablo Moses with Dubbing is a Must from a recently released Best Of on Barco Records. Tracks originally produced by Jeffrey Chung and released on House of Moses. After that, Time of Prophecy by Marcus Gadd on the Easy Star and Big Scoop labels from his very, very fine new album. And then a track from Protégé to finish, Big 45 on the Ineffable label from his album The Art of Acceptance. Going to have a nice long track to enable me to have a leisurely coffee now. It's not that long, so don't get too depressed. It's by a group called Joran Kajfes Subtropic Orchestra and Ovin Aoma. He is a Swedish musician, trumpeter and composer from Stockholm. Ovin Aoma is a Swedish singer of Persian extraction, and she does lead vocals on this track, which has got quite a classic sort of Middle Eastern sort of vibe to it. So it's a fusion of jazz and Middle Eastern vibes. Joran Kajfes on trumpet, synth and percussion, Ovin Aoma on vocals, Per Johansson on baritone sax and flute, Jonas Kulhammer on tenor sax, flute and tarragot, Jesper Nordenstrom on piano, organ and keys, Rainer Fischke on electric and acoustic guitar and on mellotron, and Johan Berthling on bass and Johan Omgaard on drums and percussion. The track is simply called Suli Manie, and it's a reworking of a traditional piece, Joran Kajfes Subtropic Orchestra.

0: Yeah, that was Sulemania by Joran Kashfes and his Subtropic Orchestra with Evan Omar. The wonderful piece Sulemania on the Wee Jazz record label. Anyway, time's marching on. It's time to take a commercial break. Please support those that support us. And when I return with some music, I've got some tracks from an album that was the 1997 WC Handy Award winner for Best Acoustic Blues Album. So you'll find out more about that after this commercial break.
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1: Check it. Give a man a fish, teach him how to fish. Bring the whole school to his door. But what's he gonna do when the water dry up and the fish ain't biting no more?

Yeah, four tracks there from the album Fish Ain't Biting by Corey Harris, an award winner back in 1977. And apparently there is a bit of crackle in my mic, which you can hear. I was rather hoping it'd be just me that could hear it, but I think it's a little better now than it was. Anyway, four tracks from the album Fish Ain't Biting from 1997. You've Got to Move, Fish Ain't Biting, Clean Rag, and God Don't Ever Change. Mainly a solo album with Corey Harris's beautiful playing, but also a trombone by Keith Wolf Anderson, and also Charles Joseph on trombone, with Anthony Tuba Fats Lason on the tuba. Anyway, moving on to something a bit more upbeat and contemporary, I'm going to play you two versions of the same song. It's by the duo Xena. Xena is made up of Johan Kabede, who's a keyboard player and a fantastic singer and musician, with his offsider Menelik, who's a bassist and producer. The track is called Kazantius, and then I'm going to play you a dub version of it called Trist Kazantius Dub by Xena and Slick and Bobby. So here we go, two in a row, same track, different treatment.

two in a row there from the Ethiopian duo known as Zena, Z-E-N-A. Yeah, both on Brownswood, and yeah, they are fine musicians, sort of fusing their Ethiopian roots with modern beats. Anyway, between that and the next bracket, I've got something entirely different for you. I've got a 60-year gap between those two recordings. What I've got for you next is a little sequence of tracks from an album only released on Friday called Live at Falconer Theatre, Copenhagen, 6th of February 1966. This is a newly discovered set of tapes of a classic concert by Ella Fitzgerald. So I won't tell you the names of the tracks, you can work them out, or I might tell you at the end of the bracket. Three tracks from this newly released concert album. Ella Fitzgerald, one of the greats, of course.

Thank you.